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3: Delam Kluel Sikdawayu, Lakibu Dibidegu, Gigatla Diwiltwadgu. My Indigenous role model is my late father, Richard Spencer. He was a fierce protector of our traditions and culture, and he passed down so much wisdom to me. Despite facing many challenges, he always upheld his values with strength and grace. He taught me the importance of kindness and respect, not just to our people, but to all living things. He also demonstrated resilience through difficult times, reminding me that there's power in standing firm in who you are, even when the world doesn't understand you. 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
4: Here's a look at the Journey FM weather forecast for the Coast Salish regions. In the Lower Mainland this evening, dropping from 25 to 15 and clear overnight. 21 tomorrow, and expect showers throughout the evening. For the Gulf Islands, Nanaimo and Cowichan Valley regional districts, 29, dropping to 12 and clear overnight. And then a dip in temperatures throughout the later half of the week, starting with 22 tomorrow with a small chance of showers. For up-to-date weather, anytime, check out the CJNYFM.ca homepage or download the Journey FM app for iOS.
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summer's day, when I thought I'd lay myself down to rest in a big field of tall grass. I lay there in the sun and felt it caressing my face as I fell asleep and dreamed. I dreamed I was in a Hollywood movie, that I was the star of the movie. This really blew my mind.

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0: June is National Indigenous History Month. 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
1: I am proud to be Indigenous because we're protectors of life, land, and each other. Red Dress Day is deeply personal to me. As a mother raising a daughter along the Highway of Tears, I carry fear, but I also carry fire. We honor those taken, those still missing, and those who fight for justice. I wear red so their stories are never forgotten. Every voice matters. Every name matters. And as long as I have a voice, I'll use it for them.
0: That was another story honoring Indigenous voices and traditions. 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

0: Welcome to the Tawani Joseph Show on Vancouver's Journey FM, where influential people from the region and around the world take center stage. 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
1: Welcome to the Tawani Joseph Show. I'm here with Michelle Collins, Director for Tourism and Destination Events for the City of Vancouver. Hot squall and welcome, Michelle.
2: Hot squall. Thank you so much, Tawani. Great to be here.
1: Well, thanks for being here. And tell us a little bit about what your role with the City of Vancouver in bringing marquee events to Vancouver.
2: Yeah, it's a really unique role in the sense that it's entrepreneurial in nature for the city. You know, working together with the community, I look to identify what events are good fits for Vancouver to invite visitors and maybe first-time people to British Columbia to visit and explore our region while watching or seeing a sporting event or any kind of major event like the Junos or a business event. And really, it's about trying to find the right fit for the community while also identifying what's great for the small business also, because these events have some significant economic impact by bringing new visitors to British Columbia.
1: Yeah, so tell me a little bit more about the process. So what you do is probably look at, there's different events. So you have international events, you have national events, you have more local events. So what's the process for bringing a major event or a marquee event, you know, from an international perspective?
2: Yeah, for sure. Well, you know, Vancouver, we're so fortunate to be a destination that people desire to come to. But sometimes they need that trigger or that opportunity to say, okay, now I'm coming. And we know that there's a lot of leisure travelers that come to Vancouver and British Columbia in the summer months. And so it's been a strategy identified with the hotels is how do we get people to come in the off season? How do we get them to come in the shoulder season of October, November, December, you know, when it quite hasn't started snowing yet, it's not ski season yet, and cruise season has just finished. So we look to figure out what events can we put into those months in order to invite and keep the visitor economy going at that time of year. Also into quarter one, January through March, and we're also a fortunate destination in Canada that has an indoor stadium that can control the environment. And so we're able to host more events when it is snowing. And as a result, we look at the full portfolio of events that are out there. And while the city of Vancouver doesn't often have snow and can guarantee it, sometimes we look at, hey, we have ice. We have arenas. We have hockey arenas. Like we're able to like kind of host. And so we come up with strategies as to what properties are out there. And what are Canadians looking for? What is our local community also interested in? And, you know, Tawani, we work on one together, but the World Juniors for ice hockey, it comes at a perfect time between the knee period of Christmas, New Year's, and into January. And our hotel visitation is down. But yet when we bring that event in, we see, you know, upwards of 10,000 people that come to the city for it. And so we have to collectively as a community identify what are the right fits for us. But at the same time, work with our small business community, our hoteliers, our restaurants, and package up into what we call a bid book. So we have to present Vancouver in writing, in visuals, and we put it into a bid book that then allows us to submit it to the person who owns the event to kind of claim why Vancouver should host. Everyone has an arena that, you know, is, you know, the same specs. They have the same ice. So we have to tell the story about what happens outside the arena in order to convince someone and have confidence and trust in Vancouver to host that event. And that's what the bid book story helps us to weave together in order to invite someone to our destination.
1: And when you're putting the bid book together, I'm sure you work with various, not just entrepreneurs, hotel industry, tourism industry. Are there others that you work with when you put together a bid book?
2: Oh, 100%. Like for sure. First and foremost, you know, we work with our local nations to understand how do they want to be represented and what invitation do they want to present in the bid book to tell our story as to the destination. You know, we're also telling our community and our culture as to why we're unique and different place to visit. And we feature our attractions. We feature our beautiful outdoor landscape and the community that's welcoming them, because it plays a significant role for the experiences that these athletes are going to have when they visit our destination. And also for the storytelling that happens, because in these major marquee events, most of the time they're broadcasted, they're on television. And so we have this opportunity to project and show the visibility of our community to the rest of the world. And that's a unique feature as they package up, you know, the event opportunity and the storytelling that they want to do to their sport enthusiasts around the world, and then try and convince them, because they'll sell more tickets if it's in a destination that their spectators desire to visit.
1: Well, it sounds like really the infrastructure is there and the partnerships are there. Why would people not select Vancouver? Because they think it's a great, obviously beautiful city, but also I think the various cultures that we have in Vancouver are so prominent, and you know, they're proud of their cultures. But from your perspective, just pitching Vancouver for various types of bids, why would people not pick Vancouver?
2: Sometimes the West Coast time zone sometimes goes against us. You know, we just saw a very successful Four Nations hockey event that happened in Boston, and it was on the Eastern Seaboard. And because of the broadcast rights and the timelines of when people will be watching those events, it's more applicable, you know, to be 3 hours ahead in the eastern part of North America in order to broadcast to Europe. So sometimes we're up against the grain when our time zone is off on the West Coast. And the point of travel, sometimes those athletes have to come across the country that's so far, and then they got to get back to their national team, or sorry, not their national team, but their club teams or their professional teams. And that pays a tax on their body and their performance. And so often when it's a tournament that's plopped into the middle of, let's say, a professional hockey season, they really weigh in on to what they can handle as they travel across the country. It was a key factor, you know, when we were bidding on the Labor Cup. We didn't win it the first time we bid. And that's because they needed to be on the East Coast, because the Olympics were going to be hosted in a different destination of another year of another tournament, of which more travel would be impacted. And so that was the year that they were hosting in Japan. And even though it feels like, oh, Vancouver is closer to Japan, it's that the athletes wanted to get home to Europe to spend 2 weeks before going all the way back. And if they were all the way in Vancouver, the flying back and forth would kind of impact their performance. And so sometimes we miss out because of that. And other times, it just depends on the rotation as to where it's going in the world and whose turn it is. You know, we would love to host the World Juniors every single year. However, you know, there's also a responsibility, I think, to Hockey Canada for hockey development across the country. And we know how much these events inspire people to want to participate and to see it and to be up front. And so, you know, they like to spread these around the country. So Vancouver can't host every time, but they do like to return on a regular basis because of the success they have in our destination.
1: And what's been some of the feedback for events that have come to Vancouver, either one-offs or other events that, you know, might reoccur over a number of years? What's been some of the feedback on Vancouver?
2: You know what? I would say that they're really impressed. Like, we have a one-stop shop. Vancouver has done a really great job of bringing all the partners together, you know, bringing the nations together, bringing the stakeholders, the people, so that when they meet the event right holder, it's like one-stop door to come together. They don't have to go and have 50 different meetings in order to organize the event. They're able to learn about our destination in one spot. And that for them is half the battle when they've never been to your city before. And so they're really grateful for the connections that we have and the relationships that we share with them in order for them to host the greatest event, you know, that they've been able to do. They will always say, Vancouver is a city that, you know, we feel wants us to be successful. It's not a transaction. It's not a, here you go, here's the key, open the arena and go play. We are heavily involved from the day they land on the ground to the day they leave. And they say, you want us to be as successful as we want to be successful. And that really inspires them, because there's other destinations that just write them a large check and then say, host it. And they walk away and they have to kind of fumble through to figure out who the supply chain is. You know, where are they getting bleachers from? Where are they getting, you know, access to restaurants, food? How do they set up their hotel blocks? All of that. And, you know, with Vancouver, we have that one-stop shop in order to support them and help to identify and meet with all the stakeholders that will ensure that their event is successfully hosted.
1: For sure. I'm here with Michelle Collins, Director for Tourism and Destination Events for the City of Vancouver. We'll come back and talk about some examples of major events and marquee events that have come to Vancouver and that are coming to Vancouver. But for now, some incredible Indigenous music.
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2: 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I am from Mishkew, BC. I am from Saskia Clan. I am proud to be Indigenous because I am Tahltan. I love speaking in Tahltan.
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4: 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I'm here with Michelle Collins, Director for Tourism and Destination Events for the

like we picked a specific weekend in September that we thought there were no other events on. And, you know, we were hosting a Euro and Rogers Arena. However, you know, BC Place is right next door. And so we're fortunate that we have our two main entertainment venues downtown, but we're also constricted as to what we can do and host because they are right beside each other. And it does create a level of compression. And so I have to really balance kind of the disruption to the neighborhood while also managing the ability to host those events. And so when the Laver Cup announced, it was about a year in advance. A year later, we were so grateful that Coldplay also picked Vancouver as a destination on the exact same weekend to be hosted in BC Place. And that freaked out Laver Cup. I will say that the event organizers called me and said, Michelle, how did you do that? Why did you book that event on top of us? And it's not that I booked it. Like BC Place had an opportunity when the event manager called them for the Coldplay concert. And of course, you take advantage of that. And my job is really to manage the expectations and to see how we weave all of our plans together so that people can be successful. And, you know, with Laver Cup, they were like, well, what if we can't get all of our athletes to the arena on time when Coldplay is starting their show next door? And in my mind, I was like, we just hosted the Olympic Games. We have had multiple events upon multiple events happening at the same time, and our city can successfully do that. And, you know, we have these learned behaviors. And, you know, during the Olympics, we had Olympic lanes. And how do we repurpose that, right? Like, I was like, your athletes are staying at the Park Hotel, which is literally 500 meters, if that, like not even, maybe 100 meters away from Rogers Arena. I will give you a dedicated Laver Cup lane when your athletes are ready to move from point A to point B. And I will guarantee you that you will get there on time. And so, you know, for me, it was with these great experiences that we have from the Olympic Games, we've learned a lot as to what we can do better and how we can set up systems and structures. And so we have to apply that to our future events. And I just had to calm that client that this was actually going to enhance their event. Someone who otherwise would not have come to the Laver Cup or didn't think of traveling to it, traveled to the Coldplay concert. And while they were here, I bet at least 20% extended their stay so they can go do one day at the Laver Cup also, which helped them to sell more tickets. So many people from the Laver Club, including Roger Federer, went over to a Coldplay concert. And then guess what? The next day, Chris Martin came into the Laver Cup. And so it just put Vancouver on this stage. And, you know, for us, those are the key learnings, is that we just have to continue to work together and keep open lines of communication as to what the solutions are, not what the issues are. And with that attitude, we can host anything here. So I'd say like that's one of our key learnings. And another key learning coming out of the Invictus Games was just, you know, what we could do to ensure welcoming and accessibility and to demonstrate our city as a place that is inclusive for all visitors. And going through the steps of identifying, we did a hotel gap analysis for accessibility. We actually had the Rick Hansen Foundation work with the Invictus Games host committee to walk the experience and go through every single hotel, go through every single venue and identify what the challenges might be for someone who has limited mobility to get around that hotel and what mitigation strategies we can come up with. And I would say while I was listening to the team present the gaps that they found and the challenges and the strategies that they would do for workaround, one of them was that a city sidewalk was completely broken and it was not accessible or passable by a wheelchair. It was outside the athlete hotel. And as soon as you heard that and someone was like, oh, we're just going to make them go around this corner down this street to go around it, I was like, whoa, why don't you just tell me so I can go back to the city staff right now and see what our engineering team can do to fix this? Because we had 3 months left before the Invictus Games would actually happen. And the first phone call I made right away, our engineering sidewalk repair team was like, we'll be on it tomorrow. We had that sidewalk fixed in 3 weeks, well in advance of the games. And for me, that's not just a legacy of what that would mean to the athletes coming and that Vancouver was ready to welcome them and to show them the accessibility of our city. But we fixed it. Now that we know better, we'll do better.
And

0: for our city, what's good for the event is good for community. And so what a win that was to make sure that we're that accessible community for the visitors, but also for those who live here.
1: Everything does make a difference. Also, when it comes to events, you sometimes meet people, sometimes there's an experience that you live. Is there an experience that you can think of that really stands out for you that had a personal connection to the event or to the person that you met? Is there something that stands out from any of the events in the past before we talk a bit about what's coming into the future?
0: Yeah, you know, I think as I look back, I've always believed in sport being a vehicle for, you know, social purpose or for something that's higher than us. I really believe in it as a connection to community. And, you know, while I have witnessed some amazing moments between athletes and children in our community, the most impactful event that I would say on my journey of the 2 years, because we bid on the Invictus Games 2.5 years ago, and my learning process through that event from day one all the way through to the closing ceremony that we just recently had. It was the most impactful event that I've ever experienced because I could really see and I could understand between families and friends and the witnesses that were there how sport has been a vehicle for healing and how it has captured a community to come together and identify with each other the hardships or the challenges that they've been through, but also show that perseverance and opportunity of what they can do together by putting that flag or that country flag back on their back and going back to be a team, to cooperate, work together and achieve greatness. I think, you know, to hear these athletes or these competitors that were the Invictus Games who may have never identified or used sport before in their life, you know, come and be introduced to a brand new sport, maybe never curled before in their life, maybe definitely never went down a sliding track at the Whistler Sliding Center before at 100 miles an hour, or even to play wheelchair basketball. And to see where it has brought them, to see where they aspire to use sport after as a continued journey in their healing, I would say that was my most impactful moment in sport. To hear someone say, it's not about the medals. It's about the camaraderie of my teammates and being here. You know, just getting off the bus and coming onto the court for the first time was half of the battle for them and the journey. And if they won a medal, it was a bonus. The medal was just going to be the physical item that helped them remember that journey and help them know where they've gotten to. And, you know, I think for that, with the service men and women who have fought and sacrificed so much for their country, I can really see how sport can help to unify a community. And I'm just so proud of what Vancouver and the four host nations were able to do together in welcoming these individuals to our community to play and enjoy and see what their purpose is in life.
1: Sport really is healing. Sport is medicine. And when we think about Vancouver and the role of four host First Nations with all the partners and the host committee in Vancouver, the city of Vancouver, everybody really coming together, but really showing the world really what reconciliation in action can be. And it's really about those athletes that came to Vancouver, that experienced Vancouver, many for the first time, and those that came that supported them as families, being blanketed with warmth and love of what they did. It was just an incredible experience that I was lucky to be a part of in various ways as well. So I think that Invictus Games really does represent the very best of sport that we can be together.
0: Oh, yeah. I think I would say I was watching a video that I didn't expect to get so emotional over, but just the arrival of the New Zealand team coming into Vancouver and the Musqueam who welcomed them immediately after they came off the plane and coming down the flight before they even got to customs, and the matriarch of the drummers that were there to welcome. You could see in the video the athletes coming off that kind of turned. They showed their respect. They walked by. And then all of a sudden they turned around. They put their bags down and they responded with the haka. And it was just, you know, at a moment in time right now with these possible Maori athletes and the people from New Zealand, it was so important to see that nation to nation and where who your allies are and, you know, see that welcome and the traditions of what they used. It was a very powerful moment because there was no words exchanged. It was just the embracement of cultural and welcome and done in that traditional way was so beautiful. And so it just set the tone of the games for me right away.
1: Absolutely. And when we think about future events that are coming to Vancouver, what's next on the docket for you coming down the pipe?
0: Well, I'm really excited about 2025. I don't know if I have the authority to declare anything, but I'm declaring this the year of women in sport in Vancouver. And I say that proudly because, you know, we kicked off January of this year hosting the first ever in Vancouver PWHL, which is the Professional Women's Hockey League. It's Finback East. They went on a road trip for a takeover tour and came out west, hosted an event in Vancouver, a game, an in-season game of Toronto versus Montreal. And so big rivalry out on the ice, and it sold out in 48 hours. And so we had 19,300 people in Rogers Arena, which I will say the Canucks haven't done this season yet. So pretty proud to, you know, see a venue that was just so excited, enthusiastic for what was some amazing hockey on the ice. However, followed by that, you know, we just hosted the Rugby Sevens, of which the men and the women are on par, equal par, you know, playing 12 men, 12 women tournament, and in which we actually featured the women's final as the feature match of the tournament weekend. And next week, we head into U Sports Basketball Championships with the first time ever, the same university in the same week under the same roof are hosting the men's and women's final eight. So that's very exciting out on campus at UBC with the Musqueam. Right after that, we run into the Northern Super League. The first ever professional women's hockey league is launching in Canada. And how great is the very first game ever of the league that is going to be happening at BC Place on April 16th? Yes, the Vancouver Rise will play their home games in Swongard and Burnaby. However, that first game for the entire league and season will be at BC Place, where Vancouver Rise will play Calgary. Not too long after that, August 15th, the first ever WNBA in-season outside of America game is coming, women's basketball, and we're hosting Seattle versus Atlanta. So I expect a ton of fans coming up the I-5, like through the Cascadia Corridor, to come cheer for the Seattle team. But, you know, we will show up too because we have not had professional women's basketball in Vancouver yet. And it's such a thriving community here. I know many, many females that go down and men that go down to the Seattle home games. So how great for them to have one here in their backyard. And right after that, we host the U Sports Women's Rugby Championship, you know, for the first time ever by UBC out on campus. And, you know, we just had the Rugby Sevens here where Charity Williams, who plays for Canada, won a silver at the Olympic Games, plays for UBC and won them their first title last year. So they are reigning champs. This, for me, is a big year, you know, with opportunity. Sprinkled in there, we do have a WSX, a really great new property, which is a Supercross event. It's like the dirt bikes going into BC Place. And for us, that event is inviting and, you know, dabbling in a new demographic that maybe otherwise we haven't had in our sport portfolio. We've done very traditional sports, you know, with like the rugbies, the basketballs, the hockeys. And so putting in a few more adrenaline sports and high performance in that matter, you know, be really attractive and super entertaining because by no means have I ever really watched Supercross before live, but I went to it last year because we hosted for the first time. And I was enamored by it. Like the lights, the action, like the flames that were going up, the like speed of the athletes. And I would say the visitors and the spectators in the audience that came, BC Place probably had at least 70% of that venue had never been in BC Place before. And so it really introduced people, I think, to Vancouver who otherwise might not have traveled here before, but now saw their sport here. And because it was the only stop in North America, they came.
1: Well, it sounds like an incredible year coming up. I'm here with Michelle Collins, Director for Tourism and Destination Events for the City of Vancouver. Ochika, thank you, Michelle.
0: Thank you.
1: And now for some incredible Indigenous music.
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4: 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I am from Saskia Clan. I am proud to be Indigenous because I am Tahltan. I love speaking in Tahltan.
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That was Junior's Wailing by Status Quo right here on 106.3 The Journey. I'm a Hoople. Good evening. This is a Chad filling in for Fish while he takes care of the morning show this week. If you're a fan of punk or classic rock history, here's something pretty cool. Patti Smith is set to hit the CBGB stage in New York City this fall alongside Morrissey, Interpol, and the Sex Pistols. And who knows, maybe even she'll perform this classic from 1978. Here's Because the Night by Patti Smith. It's the 70s at 7.

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1: Jalam Kluwel Sikdawayu, Lakibu Dipitegu, Gekatla Duwagwadku. I am proud to be Indigenous because our culture is alive, powerful, and full of wisdom. My late father, a hereditary chief and preacher, taught me to lead with love and purpose. 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As a single mom and journalist, I feel responsibility to protect our truths and uplift our voices. 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Indigenous history isn't just the past, it's the present we live in and the future we're building.
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That was Rebel Rebel by David Bowie right here on 106.3 The Journey. Coming up next is one of those songs that gets your foot tapping every single time. Molly Hatchet broke through in 1979 with Flirtin' with Disaster, a song written by the band members David Hubuck, Steve Holland, and Banner Thomas. It went on to become the band's signature hit and is still a Southern rock staple today. And they're still rocking the stage. Molly Hatchet kicks off another tour on July 2nd. Here's Flirtin' with Disaster on the 70s at 7.

That was Jealous Guy by John Lennon right here on CJNY. I don't know about you, but every time I hear that song, I think of Look Who's Talking To. You've got John Travolta, Kirstie Alley, the voice of Bruce Willis, and even Roseanne Barr. I watched those movies so many times growing up, they were hilarious. Now let's head back to 1975. Trooper had a little fun with General Hand Grenade. The song tells the story of two fictional characters, General Hand Grenade and Isabella Band-Aid. And this had this quirky sense of humor that helped make Trooper stand out in the early days. Here's General Hand Grenade by Trooper on the 70s at 7.

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Roxy Roller by Sweeney Todd right here on CJNY. Now that is classic Auntie music. I know a whole bunch of you were singing along to that one. I've had a great time hanging out with you tonight. Thanks for letting me keep you company on the 70s at 7. I'll be back tomorrow night, so I hope you'll join me again. I'm going to leave you with one of the greatest album openers in rock history. Released in 1976, Boston seamlessly blended foreplay into Long Time, creating one epic rock anthem that still sounds incredible today. Have yourself a great night, enjoy the rest of your evening, and thank you for making CJNY a part of it. This is the Chat saying Gilks Amoniskasim. Take care, everybody. Here's Boston with foreplay Long Time on 106.3 The Journey.

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2: White Huskel Hall to Squeast Suikis. My name is Pauline Turbasket. I'm a Silk citizen of the Silks Okanagan Nation, member of the Lower Smoke Community Indian Band. I want to acknowledge the Junior All Native Basketball Tournament as a real critical event in our cultures, in our tribal history throughout British Columbia. It demonstrates the diversity and richness of culture for our children, the Junior All Native, especially being proud of where they're from, who their families are, what tribes they're from, what languages they speak. Our children need to know they belong. They belong to a beautiful history. They belong to a beautiful people. They belong to a beautiful culture. There's just so much to celebrate during Junior All Native. Underneath all of this is the love of our people, the love of each other, and the love of our land. Limlimt.
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But his headquarters for Brown

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She's either rich or from some other town.

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1: I am Holden Dennis. I am from Mishkupec. I am from Saskia Clan. I am proud to be Indigenous because I am Tahltan. I love speaking in Tahltan.
0: That was another story honoring Indigenous voices and traditions. 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
1: Why? Simgiget, Simgiget, Sigram Hanaak, Lukagiget, Kabatwaksek, Katni Gabatur, and they get a cult up. David Leash, the third DYU, Giswawada Deep Dagger, Tim Sian Nuyu, Machlakasla Diwatwadku, Gitlandi Zabu. Josie Sampson Diwas Matiatsu at a Carl Sampson Sr. Diwas Niayu. Laura Lees Diwas Noyu at a David Lees Jr. Diwas Nagwater. My name is David Lees and I come from Atlakala. I'm proud to be Indigenous because it makes me feel whole. When I was younger, I wasn't entirely a part of my culture. I was always kind of distanced from it, and I kind of felt lost. But when I was approached by Billy Nelson to be a part of the Gitlas Drummers and Dancers, I felt like a part of something, and it made me feel happy just knowing that I'm carrying on a part of my culture while I was almost lost so many years ago.
0: That was another story honoring Indigenous voices and traditions. 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
1: Hi, my name is Lauren Stevens.
2: I reside in Burnaby. I am Misla. I'm from the community of Lachalzap. I'm here at the Junior All Native. I've been here from the day that it started. I played in the Junior All Native. So that's why I'm here, is for the children that are coming up as basketball players. It runs parallel with a good lifestyle. I love to watch the game of basketball. I commend all the children here, the young ladies and the young men. It's great to see them grow not only in basketball, but in life as well.
0: That was another story honoring Indigenous voices and traditions. Stay with us all month long as we continue sharing these important perspectives, brought to you by Northern Native Broadcasting.
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2: Hello, my name is Eden Joseph. My ancestral name is Jehadis, meaning shining star. I am Squamish from the Squamish Nation. I am really proud to be Indigenous for my community and how much it has to offer and all the opportunities that come with it. The culture that I was raised in, to be thankful for our land and our people and our ways. Osiem.
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1: Hi, my name is Mackenzie from the Kakatla Nation, Wolf Tribe. I'm proud to be Indigenous because I carry the strength of my ancestors and I get to shape what happens next. History isn't the past, it's now. It's walking Red Dress Day, it's drumming at school, it's learning to bead, it's holding space for 2SLGBTQ+ relatives, and making sure no one is left behind. I grew up off-reserve, but learning my culture in town made me appreciate it more. My papa taught me to speak up, and I always will, especially for the women and girls who never made it home. I'm not just a part of history, I am the future.
0: That was another story honoring Indigenous voices and traditions. 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
3: Why? Simgiget, Simgiget, Sigram Hanaak, Lukagiget, Gabatwaksek, Katni Gabatur, and they get a gold up. David Leash, the third DYU, Giswawada Deep Dagger, Tim Sian Nuyu, Machlakasla Diwatwadku, Gitlandi Zabu. Josie Sampson Diwas Matiatsu at a Carl Sampson Sr. Diwas Niayu. Laura Lees Diwas Noyu at a David Lees Jr. Diwas Nguadu. My name is David Lees and I come from Metlakatla. I'm proud to be Indigenous because it makes me feel whole. When I was younger, I wasn't entirely a part of my culture. I was always kind of distanced from it, and I kind of felt lost. But when I was approached by Billy Nelson to be a part of the Gitlas Drummers and Dancers, I felt like a part of something, and it made me feel happy just knowing that I'm carrying on a part of my culture while I was almost lost so many years ago.
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I woke last night to the sound of thunder. How far off, I sat and wondered. Started humming a song from 1962. Ain't it funny how the night moves? When you just don't seem to have as much to lose. 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
1: Hi, I'm Samantha Tischutz. I'm from Iskut, BC. My family clan is Chiona. I am proud to be Tahltan. I honor my Indigenous ancestry with teaching my kids about our culture.
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2: Hi, my name is Mackenzie from the Kakatlan Nation Wolf Tribe. I'm proud to be Indigenous because our stories, our love, our resilience live through me. I'm 16 and live in two worlds, town and tradition. I learned to dance and drum in school, but I've learned about strength at home from my mom, from my papa, and from my granny. I honor the ones we lost, the ones who fought, and the ones still fighting their way, including our 2SLGBTQ+ youth. We belong. Our culture isn't fading, it's rising, and I'm here for it every step, every beat, every voice.
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0: June is National Indigenous History Month. 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
1: Jalam Tluwal Sikduwayu, Lakibu Dipitegu, Gekatla Duwadku. I am proud to be Indigenous because our culture is alive, powerful, and full of wisdom. My late father, a hereditary chief and preacher, taught me to lead with love and purpose. My mother, a residential school survivor, showed me how to endure with grace. As a single mom and journalist, I feel responsibility to protect our truths and uplift our voices. Every time I tell a story on air, I'm honored our elders and inspiring our youth, including my daughter. Indigenous history isn't just the past, it's the present we live in and the future we're building.
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3: Why? 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David Leash, the third DYU, Kiswawada Deep Dagger, Tim Sian Nuyu, Machlakasla Diwatwadku, Gitlandi Zabu, Josie Sampson Diwas Matiatu, at a Carl Sampson Sr. Diwas Niayu, Burl Leash Diwas Noyu, at a David Leash Jr. Diwas Naguadu. My name is David Leash, and I come from Matlakala. I'm proud to be Indigenous because it makes me feel whole. When I was younger, I wasn't entirely a part of my culture. I was always kind of distanced from it, and I kind of felt lost. But when I was approached by Billy Nelson to be a part of the Gitlas Drummers and Dancers, I felt like a part of something, and it made me feel happy just knowing that I'm carrying on a part of my culture while I was almost lost so many years ago.
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I want you to tell the Iceman the next time he better leave some ice. 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And I want you to tell that slick insurance man

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3: Jalam Kluwel Sikduwayu, Lakibu Dipidegu, Ikatla Duwagwadku. I am proud to be Indigenous because our culture is alive, powerful, and full of wisdom. My late father, a hereditary chief and preacher, taught me to lead with love and purpose. My mother, a residential school survivor, showed me how to endure with grace. As a single mom and journalist, I feel responsibility to protect our truths and uplift our voices. 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
1: Yo, my name is Quis Hamilton. I'm proud to be Nuchanoth because for me, our history, our intergenerational friendship, and intergenerational strength are really and truly part of our identity. And I think that that friendship and community is what's really important to me. And I think that that was taught to me when I was a kid.
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1: Hi, my name is Mackenzie, Kekatla Nation, Wolf Tribe. I'm proud to be Indigenous because the drum woke something in me. I didn't grow up wrapped in regalia. I grew up with questions, but I found answers in a song, in a step, in a circle. I've danced, I've drummed, I've walked Red Dress Day with a heart full of names. I've seen poles rise again, I've watched nations rise, together, on court, in the streets, in ceremony. My granny survived, her sister didn't. I walk for them, I carry their strength. This is me, still learning, still listening, but never alone.
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Bobby Seger, her strut, you're on Journey 106.3, just kicking off things after 6 o'clock. How are you, my friends? A little cooler these days, I should say, as we look ahead through the week. The later half of the week and through the weekend, I was kind of liking it, though. My skin was just felt like it was burning every time I went outside. Man, I'm sure it would burn if you were out there kicking the ball around, or playing soccer, that is. I stayed up and checked out. I shouldn't say stayed up. It was like 1 o'clock or something. Staying up for me. Canada lost. Dang. Bummer. But that last couple minutes of the game, getting one goal kind of made things feel a little better, a little less embarrassing. Out of the three North American countries, I guess we're the ones dropping, right? So we got a couple other games ahead of us here. I saw something about South Korea. Maybe you'd know more better than I do, but there's an inevitable game that we'll have with them, as I read. But don't take it from me. I'm just a tourist following along the game of footgrass. Weather's coming up just a sec. Talking Heads after. Here's Sloan here on Journey.

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1: Hi, my name is Lauren Stevens. I reside in Burnaby. I am Nisla. I'm from the community of Lachalzap. I'm here at the Junior All-Native. I've been here from the day that it started. I played in the Junior All-Native. So that's why I'm here, is for the children that are coming up as basketball players. It runs parallel with a good lifestyle. I love to watch the game of basketball. I commend all the children here, the young ladies and the young men. It's great to see them grow not only in basketball, but in life as well.
0: That was another story honoring Indigenous voices and traditions. 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
3: And for a look at the Journey FM weather forecast for the Coast Salish regions. Lower Mainland this afternoon, 21 with a chance of showers, dropping to 14 overnight. And then 17 tomorrow with more showers. For the Gulf Islands, Nanaimo, and Gouge and Valley regional districts, more showers, high of 21 and dropping to 13 overnight with 19 tomorrow and more showers. For up-to-date weather, anytime, check out the CJNY FM.ca homepage or download the Journey FM app for iOS.

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0: Guys, CCR, Journey 106.3. I saw this article over on my timeline. You may have seen it too. Do you remember Tide Pods? Beloved Tide Pods back in 2012 changed the way that we do laundry. And sometimes it doesn't work, and then you pick it up and go, wait a minute, I got all this goo all over my white t-shirt. Speaking from experience. So why shake things up again? Well, Tide is thinking about changing the game once again with Tide Tiles called Tide Evo. 3-inch tiles of 6 layers of compressed detergent fibers that dissolve in cold water. The thing is, since 2012 and, was it, 2015 or something? Remember, people were eating them? Not a good idea. Not a good idea by any means. They do look tasty, but not a good idea. Tiles, on the other hand, just kind of remind me of chocolate bars. They just can't get away from making them look so dang good tasting. Anyways, they're hoping that these tiles help with recyclable paperboard packaging, manufacturing waste, shipping emissions, landfill impact, all that kind of good stuff, and representing the future of laundry. Ugh, Tide Tiles. Just wait for that one, my friends. All right, we're going to take a bit of a break here. We'll get back to it. We got April Wine, one of my favorite not prog groups, but you can kind of wrap them in there if you'd like to. Jethro Tull is coming up. Stick around.
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2: And for a look at the Journey FM weather forecast for the Coast Salish regions. Lower mainland this afternoon, 21 with a chance of showers, dropping to 14 overnight. And then 17 tomorrow with more showers. For the Gulf Islands, Nanaimo and Gowden Valley regional districts, more showers, high of 21 and dropping to 13 overnight with 19 tomorrow and more showers. 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

one goes out to the folks, maybe musicians out there. What was the first song you ever played? This was in my set, and one of the first songs I ever sang, one of the last songs I ever sang myself. Poor Maddie. Beatles, Back in the USSR, Journey.

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Folks, I got this ringing in my ears and it just won't go away. I've had it since I was about 10 years old. Well, if you feel like me, then you, my friend, may have tinnitus. Or tinnitus. You're on Journey 106.3 and I got the high note for you coming up in just a sec. All about your ears. Your ears. As Jimi Hendrix once said. And then, of course, I'll have an update for the weather looking out. Starting to get away from that heat spell or heat wave that we had. Turn it up a notch with AC/DC coming up just after. Stick around.

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1: Okay, here's Grandpa Fish to come in and tell you all about hearing. But it's important. And for anybody who loves making or listening to music, maybe you should check this out. Experts are saying musicians are nearly four times more likely to experience hearing loss than the general public. Good news is that much of the damage is preventable. Biggest warning signs include ringing in the ears after a show, difficulty hearing certain frequencies, or needing to turn up the volume more than before. And I'm looking at most of you in the guitar section. To protect their hearing, musicians are encouraged to follow five simple habits. Musicians' earplugs. Using in-ear monitors when performing, take regular breaks from loud environments, monitor sound levels and exposure time, and get an annual hearing test, which is way easier than you would expect. I just got one. I'm doing okay. Many professional performers now use custom hearing protection that reduces volume evenly without sacrificing sound quality. And as a bass player, man, it's annoying not to hear a hi-hat. So, these things come in handy. Take care of your ears today, and enjoy music. And that bit about ringing in the ears after a show, yeah, I hear that all the time. That's called tinnitus. Tinnitus. If you want to be particular, maybe get that checked out. And that's today's High Note.
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1: And for a look at the Journey FM weather forecast for the Coast Salish regions. The Lower Mainland this afternoon, 21 with a chance of showers, dropping to 14 overnight. And then 17 tomorrow, more showers. For the Gulf Islands, Nanaimo, and Gouging Valley regional districts. More showers, high of 21 and dropping to 13 overnight, with 19 tomorrow and more showers. 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
2: And for a look at the Journey FM weather forecast for the Coast Salish regions. Lower mainland this afternoon, 21 with a chance of showers, dropping to 14 overnight. And then 17 tomorrow with more showers. For the Gulf Islands, Nanaimo and Gouge and Valley regional districts, more showers, high of 21 and dropping to 13 overnight with 19 tomorrow and more showers. For up-to-date weather, anytime, check out the CJNY FM.ca homepage or download the Journey FM app for iOS.
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5: 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I am proud to be Indigenous because I am finding my way back. I didn't grow up on the res, but I felt the heartbeat of the drum, and it called to something deep in me. I've danced, I've stood beside my mom at totem pole repatriations. I've watched nations come together at All Native, and it filled me with pride. My granny survived a school meant to erase her. Her sister didn't come home. That's why I walk on Red Dress Day. Being Indigenous means remembering who I am, even if I'm still learning. I carry my people with me, always.
4: That was another story honoring Indigenous voices and traditions. 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

0: 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Yes.
1: I saw them last time in Ottawa on their R40 tour, and I will see them again on their 50-something tour. It's Rush. You're on Journey 106.3. This one is going to make you mad. Oh boy, do I even dare talk about this one. There's a new study that suggests young people may be doing better than the headlines imply. Motormouth Matt here. Get it right. 1,500 teens and adults over nearly a decade, they asked them, what's the most important event in your lives? Oh, man, do I have a few. More than 83% of nearly 5,700 memories they shared were positive. That includes graduations, friendships, travel, sports, celebration, personal achievements. The findings challenged the idea that young people's lives are dominated by crises and struggles, which, as a young person, that tends to be your kind of default, right? Poor Maddie. Woe is me. Participants with higher levels of anxiety and depression more likely to focus on negative experiences such as relationship problems. Got those. Personal setbacks. Not so much as relationship problems. I could call them personal setbacks. Positive experiences may be just as important for mental health as reducing stress and adversity. But I would say that the negative ones get more attention on social media. And negative experiences on social media, well, then you're getting clicks. And on certain platforms, that's more money. More money equals happiness. No. Well, we all remember being 18, 29, 35, the life goes on, doesn't it? Alice Cooper, you're on Journey.

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Maggie May, Rod Stewart, you're on The Journey, 106.3. Good morning, just about 8.06. Randy Bachman and Burton Cummings performing at the PNE this year. The guests who? Returning. Your Share the Land Journey. Have you-

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1: I am proud to be Indigenous because we're protectors of life, land, and each other. Red Dress Day is deeply personal to me. 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We honor those taken, those still missing, and those who fight for justice. I wear red so their stories are never forgotten. Every voice matters. Every name matters. And as long as I have a voice, I'll use it for them.
0: That was another story honoring Indigenous voices and traditions. 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
3: And here's your Journey FM weather forecast for the Coast Salish regions. In the Lower Mainland today, expect about 21 this afternoon with a mix of sun and cloud and a chance of showers as the evening rolls on through at a low of 14 overnight, and more rain tomorrow at a high of 17. For the Gulf Islands, Nanaimo and Cowichan Valley regional districts, more rain expected, high of 21 and then 13 overnight, with more showers tomorrow at a high of 20. 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

FLA. 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Shaved her legs and then he was a she. She says, hey babe, take a walk on the wild side.

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New York City is the place where they said, hey babe, take a walk on the wild side.

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0: June is National Indigenous History Month. 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
1: Delam Kluel Sikdawayu, Lakibu Dibidegu, Gigatla Diwiltwadgu. My Indigenous role model is my late father, Richard Spencer. He was a fierce protector of our traditions and culture, and he passed down so much wisdom to me. Despite facing many challenges, he always upheld his values with strength and grace. He taught me the importance of kindness and respect, not just to our people, but to all living things. He also demonstrated resilience through difficult times, reminding me that there's power in standing firm in who you are, even when the world doesn't understand you. His teachings continue to guide me today, and I hope to honor his legacy in the work that I do.
0: That was another story honoring Indigenous voices and traditions. 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

0: Longest day of the year is over, and we are now ready for rain and overcast weather. I'll keep you updated momentarily. In the meantime, Brian Adams coming up just after, and more Sunshine with Cream on the way.
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0: 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In the lower mainland today, mix of sun and cloud at a high of 21, but you could see showers rolling through the evening and then dropping to 14 overnight. Showers continue through tomorrow at a high of 17. For the Gulf Islands, Nanaimo, and Cowichan Valley regional districts, expect showers, high of 21 and dropping to 13 overnight, and more rain tomorrow at a high of 20. For up-to-date weather, anytime, check out the CJNY FM.ca homepage or download the Journey FM app for iOS.

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Tesla already did that, and Rivian has kind of finagled their way through it with iHeartMedia. 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
1: I can't believe I'm even saying this. There've been some headlines suggesting that AM and FM radio are disappearing from new vehicles, and the reality may be a little more complicated. 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In fact, if you wanted to guess as to which ones took it out, it starts with a T. Well, it's Tesla. Specifically the Model 3 and the Model Y. The new Rivian R2 doesn't even come with an FM tuner, but instead offers the Rivian Digital Radio, which was created by iHeartRadio. Once you pay, it works fine, but otherwise, good luck. The challenge isn't that radio's gone, it's not, you're hearing it right now. It's that drivers often have to dig through menus to find it. But here's the bright side. Millions of people still rely on radio every day for local news, weather, traffic, info, and companionship. Aww. And good luck if you're off the grid or somewhere you can't get cell service. So, according to a couple posts on Reddit, no free radio in a vehicle is an absolute deal breaker for most people. I can tell you, I think I'd be in that camp too. And that's the high note for this hour.
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3: 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I've danced, I've stood beside my mom at totem pole repatriations. I've watched nations come together at All Native, and it filled me with pride. 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I carry my people with me, always.
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1: And here's your Journey FM weather forecast for the Coast Salish regions. In the Lower Mainland today, expect about 21 this afternoon with a mix of sun and cloud and a chance of showers as the evening rolls on through at a low of 14 overnight, and more rain tomorrow at a high of 17. For the Gulf Islands, Nanaimo and Cowichan Valley regional districts, more rain expected, high of 21 and then 13 overnight, with more showers tomorrow at a high of 20. 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
3: Hi. My name is Lauren Stevens. I reside in Burnaby. I am Nisla. I'm from the community of Lachalzap. I'm here at the Junior All-Native. I've been here from the day that it started. I played in the Junior All-Native. So that's why I'm here, is for the children that are coming up as basketball players. It runs parallel with a good lifestyle. I love to watch the game of basketball. I commend all the children here, the young ladies and the young men. It's great to see them grow not only in basketball, but in life as well.
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A Rock It Man. Hilton John, and that's my time. Have yourself a good afternoon, morning, evening. However Jim Carrey put it. And we'll chat again tomorrow. Listen in later on today. We got the 70s at 7. We also have a lot of great tunes coming up throughout 10 o'clock. Billy Joel, The Stones, Lenny Kravitz alongside CCR and the 411 Community Calendar. You can submit something over on cjnyfm.ca and The Wind Cried Mary. It's Hendrix now. Let's chat again tomorrow. Cheers. Fish signing off. Journey.

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3: 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In the Lower Mainland today, mix of sun and cloud at a high of 21, but you could see showers rolling through the evening and then dropping to 14 overnight. Showers continue through tomorrow at a high of 17. For the Gulf Islands, Nanaimo and Cowichan Valley regional districts, expect showers, high of 21 and dropping to 13 overnight, and more rain tomorrow at a high of 20. 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
4: 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Also, mark your calendars for Sunday, June 21st. From the Old Barn Community Center at UBC to the massive celebration at Civic Square in Burnaby, National Indigenous Peoples Day is taking over. 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
1: Hello there, a warm Canadian welcome if it's your first time listening, or welcome back if you're a subscriber. I am your West Coast boomer settler with an observation of Trump's America and how it affects the rest of us. Out here on the West Coast, we've learned, some of us slowly, some of us late, that land isn't just land. It's relationship, it's history, it's law, and it's living memory. Which is why this recent move by Nova Red Mining Inc. to reportedly bring in Kristi Noem caught my attention, as noted by Business and Political Reporting. Because on paper, this might look like a straightforward corporate decision. Bring in a politically connected figure, expand influence, attract capital, maybe smooth out a few cross-border wrinkles. Analysts often point out that political relationships can support large-scale resource development. But here in British Columbia, that's only part of the equation, and not even the most important part. The real conversation begins with Indigenous nations. Title, rights, consultation, consent. These are not checkboxes. They are legal obligations and, increasingly, the foundation of whether any project proceeds at all. Canadian court rulings and ongoing national reporting have made it clear that meaningful partnership is essential, not optional. So when a company introduces a figure strongly associated with a very different political culture, one that, fairly or not, is often seen as dismissive of Indigenous and environmental concerns, you have to ask, how's that land here? Because trust isn't built in a press release. It's built over time, across tables, in communities, in listening, real listening. And now, as if that wasn't complex enough, along comes artificial intelligence. Mining companies are using AI to map resources, predict impacts, and even anticipate how communities might respond, according to recent industry coverage, which raises a quiet but important question. Whose data, whose perspective, and whose values are shaping those predictions? Because if AI is trained on incomplete or biased inputs, it doesn't just make mistakes, it scales them. Best case, Nova Red recognizes that success in BC depends on genuine partnership with Indigenous nations, and any external influence, political or technological, supports the work rather than sidesteps it. Worst case, it becomes another example of misalignment where decisions made far from the land fail to reflect the people most connected to it. And for those of us watching, especially those of us who came a little later to this place, it's a reminder. Reconciliation isn't a backdrop. It's the ground everything else stands on. I appreciate you taking 5 minutes with this boomer settler. That's my 2 bits worth. If you enjoyed it, please like, subscribe, and check out my merch coming soon. Who am I, you ask? Just another friendly observer. Call me Jaffo.
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1: 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There was a time I kept putting off guided meditation, until a heart attack in my 60s changed that. Now I record simple, effective guided meditations to help slow you down when your mind won't. Come on over to BabblingBrook.life. That's BabblingBrook.life.
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1: Hey, this is Jamie Davis from Jada Creations. I come from the Gixen and Nisga'a Nation.
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5: Here's a look at the Journey FM weather forecast for the Coast Salish regions. In the Lower Mainland this afternoon, about 21, expect a small chance of showers and a mix of sun and cloud, but more rain expected overnight, dropping to 14, and likely to continue on through tomorrow at a high of 17. For the Gulf Islands, Nanaimo and Cowichan Valley Regional District, expect more rain, high of 21 this afternoon, and then 13 overnight, with showers expected to continue on through the later half of the week, 20 tomorrow. 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
1: Yautz, Heipma, Jalas, Kilas, Anugwa, Kobe Kilas, Anugwa. Hello, my hereditary chief name is Heipma Jalas, and I am a hereditary chief for the Salmon Clan. My given name is Kobe Smith, and I come from the Haisla Nation. I am proud to be Indigenous because I have the privilege of speaking my language and sharing a culture that was nearly lost due to the devastating impacts of residential schools. I am a third-generation residential school survivor, and it's an incredible honor to be able to stand here today speaking, sharing, and celebrating who I am and where I come from. My Indigenous role model is my late father, Ron Smith. He taught me the values of kindness and love, and I'm forever grateful for the time we shared. I carry his teachings with me in everything I do, and I hope I'm making him proud through my work and dedication. I celebrate being Indigenous by speaking my language and singing traditional songs wherever I can, doing so not only for myself, but for all the times my ancestors were not allowed to. My message to others is be proud of who you are and where you come from. Speak your language, share your culture, and pass your knowledge down through generations so it never gets lost. Wah, thank you.
0: That was another story honoring Indigenous voices and traditions. 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
3: 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Here's your afternoon weather forecast for today. Starting with Greater Vancouver, expect mostly cloudy skies throughout the day. Temperatures will reach a high of about 20, and there is a chance of a shower. Over to the Gulf Islands, Nanaimo, and Cowichan Valley regional districts, we're looking at mostly cloudy skies, a chance of showers as well, highs reaching 21. Both areas will see temperatures dropping to around 14 degrees overnight and some periods of rain. That's your weather update for Vancouver and Southeast Vancouver Island. 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
5: 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Here's your afternoon weather forecast for today. Starting with Greater Vancouver, expect mostly cloudy skies throughout the day. Temperatures will reach a high of about 20 and there is a chance of a shower. Over to the Gulf Islands, Nanaimo, and Cowichan Valley regional districts, we're looking at mostly cloudy skies, a chance of showers as well, highs reaching 21. Both areas will see temperatures dropping to around 14 degrees overnight and some periods of rain. That's your weather update for Vancouver and Southeast Vancouver Island. 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For more updates anytime, log on to cjnyfm.ca.
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1: Hi, I'm Ashley Pimlott. 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That sacred relationship shapes how I live, how I love, and how I lead. Growing up, I didn't always fully understand the depth of my heritage. But as I've grown, I've come to appreciate its richness and diversity. I've been diving into the stories and teachings of my family, learning where I come from and learning who I'm here to be.
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4: 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Here's your afternoon weather forecast for today. Starting with Greater Vancouver, expect mostly cloudy skies throughout the day. Temperatures will reach a high of about 20, and there is a chance of a shower. Over to the Gulf Islands, Nanaimo, and Cowichan Valley regional districts, we're looking at mostly cloudy skies, a chance of showers as well, highs reaching 21. Both areas will see temperatures dropping to around 14 degrees overnight and some periods of rain. That's your weather update for Vancouver and Southeast Vancouver Island. 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For more updates anytime, log on to cjnyfm.ca.
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1: Delam Kluel Sikdawayu, Lakibu Dibidegu, Gigatla Diwiltwadgu. My Indigenous role model is my late father, Richard Spencer. He was a fierce protector of our traditions and culture, and he passed down so much wisdom to me. Despite facing many challenges, he always upheld his values with strength and grace. He taught me the importance of kindness and respect, not just to our people, but to all living things. He also demonstrated resilience through difficult times, reminding me that there's power in standing firm in who you are, even when the world doesn't understand you. His teachings continue to guide me today, and I hope to honor his legacy in the work that I do.
0: That was another story honoring Indigenous voices and traditions. 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
5: 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Here's your afternoon weather forecast for today. Starting with Greater Vancouver, expect mostly cloudy skies throughout the day. Temperatures will reach a high of about 20, and there is a chance of a shower. Over to the Gulf Islands, Nanaimo, and Cowichan Valley regional districts, we're looking at mostly cloudy skies, a chance of showers as well, highs reaching 21. Both areas will see temperatures dropping to around 14 degrees overnight and some periods of rain. That's your weather update for Vancouver and Southeast Vancouver Island. Stay safe, stay informed, and enjoy your day. For more updates anytime, log on to cjnyfm.ca.
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1: Hey, it's Ashley, Promotions Director for CFNR. National Indigenous Peoples Day is many things to me. Celebration, resistance, remembrance, joy, and grief. It's about making safe spaces for all of it, all at once. It's about meeting people where they're at, standing beside them in their sorrow, and rising with them in their triumphs. It's a day to celebrate not only our diverse cultures, but our incredible resilience. Despite the deep and ongoing challenges our people have faced, from displacement to attempts at erasure, we continue to thrive. We live. We love, we create, we reclaim. I'll admit, growing up, I didn't always feel fully connected to my heritage. That disconnection can be loud and heavy. Over time, through stories, through learning, through moments shared in circle and in ceremony, I've come to understand the sacredness of honoring our ancestors and the wisdom they've passed down.
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4: 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Also, mark your calendars for Sunday, June 21st. 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
2: There was a friend of mine on murder, and the judge's gavel fell. Jury found him guilty, gave him 16

meats. They were racing. Freedom. He was chasing. Here!

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1: Yo, my name is Quis Hamilton. 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And I think that that friendship and community is what's really important to me. And I think that that was taught to me when I was a kid.
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3: 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Here's your afternoon weather forecast for today. Starting with Greater Vancouver, expect mostly cloudy skies throughout the day. Temperatures will reach a high of about 20, and there is a chance of a shower. Over to the Gulf Islands, Nanaimo, and Cowichan Valley regional districts, we're looking at mostly cloudy skies, a chance of showers as well, highs reaching 21. Both areas will see temperatures dropping to around 14 degrees overnight and some periods of rain. That's your weather update for Vancouver and Southeast Vancouver Island. Stay safe, stay informed, and enjoy your day. For more updates anytime, log on to cjnyfm.ca.
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4: Hi, I'm Ashley Pimlott. 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Growing up, I didn't always fully understand the depth of my heritage. But as I've grown, I've come to appreciate its richness and diversity. I've been diving into the stories and teachings of my family, learning where I come from and learning who I'm here to be.
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